right, folks. Calm down. Go about your business. These jokers will be gone soon. Now, why y'all want to come into my town and start trouble? And scare all these nice people? You ain't got nothing better to do than to come into Bill Sharp's town and show your ass.

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1: Well, I mean, the fact that I got the tune from an old Irish folk song is really not the story of the song, is it?
2: Well, no, I didn't notice anything Irish about it. It's strictly Irish, you know.
1: You know, the fast draw craze was going around back in the late 50s. There was Gunsmoke and...
2: I remember when that song came out. I was selling encyclopedias in Fort Worth, I think.
1: I used to stand in front of the TV and try to outdraw Jim Arness. Grown man. Yeah, in my 20s.
2: He's hard to beat.
1: He's hard to beat. He's on videotape. He's really hard to beat.
2: Yeah. Well, I was down in the Houston area back in the late 50s. And went to Nashville in the late part of 59. But I was down there working a club. And on the way back and forth to the club, which was all the way across Houston, it's a long way, so I'd write songs. That was my writing time. So I wrote three songs in 1 week down there.

That's better. Are you feeling Manchester? How great does Curly look? Bloody hell. Thanks for coming down and making this a special night tonight anyway.

Hi, my name is James Thomason with WPNN in Pensacola, Florida. I'd like to say hi to our friends in Centrale Milano and Radio Nazza on powerful 1575 AM in Milan, Italy.

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1: 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In the newsroom in Nice, Marco Hugo Barsaghi. From Paris, Rachel Costa. News from France: 44 injured, including one person in absolute emergency. After the derailment of a train in Seine-Maritime, a regional train running on the Rhône chain line partially derailed on the evening of Friday the 11th of September, around 19 hours 30, near the municipalities of Clayon and Tourbe-la-Rivière. In the Seine-Maritime region, the departmental operational center was activated at 20 hours, and the prefect ordered the activation of the OSEC plan with the management of the numerous victims, Novi. The provisional tally released by the prefect during a press conference indicates 44 injured. Among them stands out an 18-year-old woman placed in an absolute emergency and urgently transported to the CHU of Rouen. The other injured are in relative emergency conditions. The uninjured passengers were welcomed in a hall provided by the municipality of Clion. Transport Minister Philippe Tabarot commented on X that the initial data indicated snippa 20 injured and assured continuous monitoring of the situation, with the prefect on site to coordinate rescue operations. According to a police source, the terror struck an unidentified object. One carriage overturned and four cars came off the tracks. The causes of the accident are still undetermined. The rescue efforts involved about 130 firefighters, 80 vehicles, and four CMU medical teams. The Rouen prosecutor's office performed the usual swabs on the driver, which were negative, and launched a judicial inquiry into the serious injuries reported. A witness, Vincent, on board the train, described the moment of the incident. The train began to shake, like in an emergency brake. Then we realized we were going onto the gravel. The windows shattered. The cabin was full of smoke and suitcases flying around. The first carriage was literally separated and kept moving, leaving us alone without SNCF staff. 11th September 2026. Fact check by Gemma 4. Announcement effects, but no funding. Almost a year after the Louvre theft, where is museum security? On the 8th of September, thieves robbed the Renoir Museum in Cagnes-sur-Mer, seizing four works and leaving two on site when police arrived. The action, lasting less than 5 minutes, was carried out with a metallic saber to cut the frames of the paintings, according to Mayor Brian Masson. This episode recalls the famous Louvre break-in of 19 October 2025 and reignites the debate on cultural heritage protection. During the summer, other museums were hit. On 6th of August, a gold necklace was stolen from the Vic's treasure at the Châtillon-sur-Seine Museum, already the target of two theft attempts. On 5 July, thieves robbed the Lalique Museum in Wingen-sur-Moder, stealing jewelry worth over 40. The Ministry of Culture, contacted by Franzinfo, notes a shift in theft motivations. Precious metals and hard stones are now the favorite prey, and violent robberies with weapons are on the rise. In 2025, there were 25 museum thefts, compared with the average of 18 per year over the past 20 years. According to Elise Muller, National Secretary of SUDF Culture, the Louvre theft caused a wake-up call and stimulated reflections beyond the traditional ministerial sphere. In the Senate and the National Assembly, a parliamentary report was produced by Alexis Corbière, ecologists and socialists, and Alexandre Portier, Republican right, 40 proposals to strengthen museum security. A draft law is being defined. The authors estimate that in the next 10 years to 2 years to 2.5 billion will be needed to upgrade security for over 1,200 national and regional museums. In September of the previous year, former minister Rachida Dati announced a $30 million fund for 3 years, intended for the most vulnerable facilities. The minister later said it had launched 482 priority interventions thanks to that fund, but unions warned that with more than 1,200 museums, the sum is widely insufficient. Alessio Fritsch, General Secretary of CFDT Sacher, stresses that just for the Louvre, tens of millions of euros more would be required. Moreover, Historic monument regulations complicate the installation of video surveillance systems, as permission is needed to drill into walls. Since 27 July, the new Minister of Culture, Catherine Paygard, has presented a plan of 33 measures. Soon, the most at-risk objects will be secured, while structural interventions are prepared. A curator has begun drafting an inventory of vulnerable items. A mapping of 3,127 sensitive sites, including 1,200 museums, has been carried out. The plan also provides for the deployment of 2 agents of the Mission Security, Safety and Audit, MISA, for audits in museums, with the hiring of 6 more officials by 2027, for a total of 8 inspectors. Mueller criticizes the lack of precise funding. There are announcement effects, but no funding. She also highlights that the current museum model, increasingly market-driven, forces institutions to seek private sponsors who are little interested in collection security. Highlighted issues include a shortage of security personnel, often tasked with mediation duties, and the lack of engineers specialized in protecting artworks. Law enforcement forces, while not directly guarding collections, have a role in intervention and investigation. A note from the National Directorate of Judicial Police defines museum thefts as a new threat. Stanislas Gaudon, delegate of the Police Union Alliance, points to the effectiveness of the Ramsey's alarm system, demonstrated in Cannes and Mur, but laments its absence in gendarmerie zones. The Ministry of Culture is studying a shared alert device. As Commissioner Taster Alexandra Gekello observes, museums are less protected than banks or high-end jewelry stores. It will be a long and costly job. The cultural budget for 2027 will be subject to parliamentary debate, creating further uncertainties about future funding for security measures. France Info. 12 September 2026. Fact check by Gemma 4. Editorial by Rachel. Museums safe from theft or from budget? The panorama is as clear as a shop window glass. After the spectacular blow to the Louvre, the government waived a 33-measure plan that looks more like a discount store shopping list than a real security strategy. But how many of these points will really reach museum directors' tables? And how many will stay hung on the wall like B-list paintings? The culture minister launched a 30 million euro fund over 3 years, a covered pact that faithfully covers only the moorities, i.e., 482 sites, a number that sounds more like an influencer's follower count than the sum of resources needed to protect a network of over 1,000 museums. The doubt arises naturally. Can such a modest budget really shield artworks from a team armed with metal saws in 5 minutes? And then there's the nice parenthesis of announcement effects. Elise Mueller's words echo in the corridors of power. Announcement effects, but no financing. An elegant way of saying the government has the courage to talk about security while reality remains trapped in the bureaucracy of permits to drill historic walls. Perhaps the real protection is the complicit silence of institutions in the face of a theft rain that now seems like a summer fad. Finally, the bitterest contradiction. Museums are considered less secure than banks, yet their protection is left to a few security agents who must also act as tour guides. If culture is a public good, why is it safeguarding left to a handful of spreadsheets and political promises weaker than a surveillance kibble strand? The answer is obvious. Because true wealth, like their charm, is invisible to potential patrons. Koan of the day. A monk asked the master, if thieves can cut paintings in 5 minutes, what really defends us? The walls or the politician's words? The master replied, words are open windows, but walls are only ash if no one can touch them. The monk persistently asked, then where should our trust rest? On a 30 million gello budget, or on a list of measures without money? The master concluded, trusting is like keeping a painting in the shadow. If the shadow is longer than the painting, no one will ever see it, but at least it won't be stolen. But let's return to the news. The Cherisbeck department is definitively closed. 50 people gather against BHV Murray management and its lies. On Friday 11 September, about 150 protesters gathered in front of the main entrance of the Parisian department store BHV Murray, at the invitation of the Inter-Union Federation, bringing together CGT, CFTC, SUD Solidaires, CFTT, and CFE-CGC. The representatives, on megaphone, denounced a series of problems affecting employees. Unpaid cleaning, artificially stocked shelves, lack of air conditioning, broken escalators, lack of toilet paper, and delays in delivering restaurant cards. Some expressed fear of losing corporate health insurance and seeing their economic stability threatened, especially for single-parent families. The rally took place just as management celebrated the full reopening of the ground floor, which took place last Thursday, as a decisive phase of the store's revival plan, employing about 700 staff. Executives highlighted the restructuring of over 80% of the debt, the return of almost 40 brands, and the creation of a space reserved for young creators. In parallel, the Labor Inspectorate reported to the Paris magistrate the suspicion that BHV Marais is in default, an accusation contested by management. An employee, identified only as Valentina, said she is a single mother and fears losing custody of her child if she loses her job. Management, while acknowledging the difficulties, reiterated its intention to continue the revival, citing the first results of the new season, the complete opening of the ground floor, the return of about 30 brands, the new space for young designers, and the reduction of most of the legacy debt. BFMTV, 11 September 2026. Fact check. By Gemma 4. Reportage. It didn't last long, but it was extraordinary. Céline Dion fans ready to wait hours for a few minutes with their idol. Since the Canadian star arrived in Paris on 28th of August, preparing for the series of concerts at Plenitude Arena scheduled for 12th September, her admirers have gathered daily in front of the Royal Monceau, the hotel where the singer resides. Every day, hundreds of people crowd the 41 Avenue Hoche, 8th arrondissement, hoping to catch a glimpse of their icon and exchange photos or selfies. On the afternoon of 8th September, despite a few drops of rain, fans stayed in line from the first meal. Saka, 28, says he's been there since noon. Wife can't wait for her to come out. The day before, he tried to get closer to hotel to speak with the singer, eventually managing to snap a photo. Zelina, 17, had been there for almost an hour. I missed the last chance for a few minutes. Now I hope to see her because I don't have tickets for the concerts. The waiting became increasingly palpable. Victorine, who arrived by car and had to stop it to join the crowd, declared, "I didn't know she lived here. I love this woman and her songs. I hope to see her soon." Other fans commented on the minutest details, from security guards to the movements of hotel residents singing Celine's songs to ease tension. The rain returned, accentuating the discomfort of those already tired from hours standing. Around 18 hours, Ne Partez Pas Sans Moi played from a neighbor's speakers while the crowd shouted the singer's name. Some, like 50-year-old Dimitri, had come from far away. "Tomorrow I'll leave for the island of Mauritius. I didn't want to miss this moment." Others, like Carla, refused to leave. "I don't have concert tickets. I just want to tell her I support her." At about 19 hours, the guards closed the road with barriers and armored vehicles approached the entrance. After a brief misunderstanding with a security assistant, the crowd held its breath. At 19 hours 35, when the sky darkened, Celine Dion appeared, wrapped in a gray jacket and black boots, wearing sunglasses. She greeted the supporters, took a few photos, and, after about 5 minutes, got into a car that immediately drove off. The moment was described as magical. "It didn't last long, but it was extraordinary. The wait was worth the cost," one attendee commented. Other fans expressed their emotion, while some, like Saka, promised to return on the day of the first Paris concert. Source: France Info, 12 September 2026. Fact check by Gemma 4. Welcome to the International Bulletin from France Agi and Radio Central Milano for Saturday, 12 September 2026 on France Agi Common Podcasting and on medium wave at 1575 kHz. From Paris, Rachel Costa. Yemen. Mediterranean rebels take control of the Bab al-Mandab Strait. The Houthi rebel group has seized the strategic stretch of Bab al-Mandab, the maritime route linking the Red Sea to the Indian Ocean. With control of this corridor, their influence over oil shipments from the Middle East has increased dramatically, calling into question the security of global trade routes. Analysts warn that Iranian backing behind the rebels' advance could spark new tensions between Western powers and the U.S. Arab coalition forces. Saudi Arabia closes east-west conduit due to drone attacks from Iraq. Saudi authorities ordered the immediate shutdown of the east-west oil conduit after suffering several unidentified aerial attacks launched from bases in Iraq. The blockage of this vital artery caused a surge in crude prices, with global energy supply approaching new stress levels. The kingdom promised to bolster aerial surveillance and cooperate with international allies to prevent further sabotage. The United Kingdom commemorates the 25th anniversary of the September 11th attacks. In the capitals of New York, Washington, and Pennsylvania, numerous ceremonies were held to mark 25 years since the tragic terrorist attacks of 11 September 2001. Authorities invited survivors, victims, and first responders to share their testimonies. While the president highlighted the importance of democratic resilience, celebrations included the traditional tribute and light display that illuminated the sky to remember the fallen towers. Federal Reserve ready to raise interest rates next week. Market outlook. The latest analysis of inflation data confirmed that consumer price growth remained steady at 3.4% in the United States, prompting the Federal Reserve to consider a rate hike at the upcoming meeting. Stock traders reacted positively, with the Dow Jones gaining nearly 500 points, while investors await official statements cautiously. Experts warn that further hikes could cool global economic activity, especially in a context of still volatile energy prices. French government foresees a deficit above 5% of GDP in 2026. The economy minister announced that the French budget deficit will exceed 5% of gross domestic product by year's end, due to rising spending on energy and defense. This fiscal position, already above the European Union's allowed threshold, forces the government to review austerity policies and seek new financing sources. Parliamentary debate has heated up, with the opposition accusing the president of not having adopted sufficient preventive measures. BRICS summit in Xi, Putin, Modi, and Trump. Geopolitical tensions intensify. Leaders of China, Russia, India, and the United States gathered in Jaipur for the BRICS summit, where discussions revolved around trade, energy, and border security. The U.S. president emphasized America First policy, while the Indian prime minister called for greater cooperation to counter dependence on Russian oil. Joint statements highlighted a growing split between Western powers and the emerging bloc, with possible repercussions for global financial markets. Oracle. Larry Ellison launches a plan to sell up to $7.5 billion of shares. The Oracle founder announced a new buyback and share sale program aimed at disposing up to $7.5 billion of stock over the next 12 months. The stated goal is to optimize the company's capital structure, offering shareholders greater flexibility and dividend stability. Analysts believe this move could boost investor confidence, especially amid macroeconomic uncertainty. The information alerts on the existential risk of Anthropic AI. According to an exclusive from The Information, Anthropic scientists presented worrying scenarios in which artificial intelligence outpaces human controls, threatening to render traditional oversight obsolete. The report stresses the need for stricter international regulations and investment in robust safety systems to avoid potential catastrophes. Tech regulatory authorities are evaluating the introduction of rules that would require companies to demonstrate incorrelability of their advanced models, weather Paris, Monaco, Monte Carlo, and Milan, for Saturday, 12 September 2026. Paris, sunny and warm day. The morning in Paris is clear, with temperatures around 17 degrees Celsius and light southwest winds at 15 kilometers of urge, with no trace of rain. In the afternoon, the sun intensifies the heater, raising temperatures to 25 degrees Celsius, moderate wind at 10 kilometers of urge, and scarce clouds, still without precipitation. Around 20 hours, clouds thin out further. Temperature drops to 22 degrees Celsius and wind remains light. Still no rain risk. During the night, the sky stays partly cloudy. Temperatures hover around 18 degrees Celsius and wind calms to 10 kilometers h, with absolutely no rain. Daily minimums will be 17 degrees Celsius. Maximums, 25 degrees Celsius. Wind varying between 10 and 15 kilometers air, and zero precipitation. According to expert Reggie Screpe, the thermal profile is 3 degrees Celsius above the seasonal norm, confirming a beautiful day.
2: Monaco, Monte Carlo. Sunny day.
1: The morning in Monaco is characterized by bright sun and temperatures around 21 degrees Celsius, accompanied by a light east wind at 10 kilometers with no precipitation. In the afternoon, the sun further heats the area, reaching 27 degrees Celsius, wind staying steady at 10 kilometers Hertz with slight gusts, but remaining dry. Dusk brings a barely cloudy sky, temperature falls to 24 degrees Celsius, and wind remains moderate at 15 kilometers h, still no rain. During the night, temperatures dip to 22 degrees Celsius. Wind eases to 15 kilometers a.m. and the sky stays clear, with no rain risk. Day minimum, 21 degrees Celsius. Maximum, 27 degrees Celsius, wind between 10 and 15 kilometers h. No precipitation. The thermal profile exceeds the seasonal average by a few degrees, confirming a typically Mediterranean climate for this period. Milan, variable but dry weather. The morning in Milan, the sky is predominantly cloudy with a temperature of 19 degrees Celsius. Light north-northeast winds at 4 km/h. At noon, clouds thin. Temperature rises to 23 degrees Celsius. Wind remains light from east-northeast at 5 km h. And precipitation continues to be absent. In the afternoon, temperatures peak at 26 degrees Celsius with light east-southeast winds at 4 kilometers h and no chance of rain. In the evening, the sky clears further. Wind stays calm at 3 kilometers h and the absence of rain persists. During the night, temperature stabilizes around 23 degrees Celsius. Wind is a mere 3 kilometers h from Istris, and there is no precipitation. According to expert Danielle Berlusconi of 3BM Meteo, temperatures will swing between 19 degrees Celsius and 26 degrees Celsius, with light winds and dry conditions throughout the day. Weather editorial by Rachel. Is the climate always to blame or not? It's odd how every tiny thermometer shift instantly becomes the new chapter of the end of the world. Will it rain tomorrow? It's climate change killing us. But if we look at the data, the sun keeps shining, the wind blows, and we keep wearing light jackets. How many times must we explain that a 25 degrees Celsius warmth isn't a catastrophe? Just sprang forgetting to line up for an umbrella? And then, why does it seem every day that scientific press is called to testify to an imminent meteorological apocalypse? Maybe because it's easier to resign to temperature changes than to rebuild infrastructure for a 2-minute rain. In reality, life adapts, flowers bloom, and we keep planning the aperitif under the sun. Cohen of the day. A monk asked, "What is the true face of time today?" Dajjal replied, "The face of time is a cloudless sky that smiles." The monk replied, "And if the wind blows without warning?" Shaozhou concluded, "Then the wind is just a breath of the universe. And that's today's weather." Sign off. Online, on X and Mastodon, on all smart speakers, and on medium wave, this is Frenciogi with Central Milano, 1575 kHz. This is all for now. From the Paris newsroom, I'm Rachel Costa. 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
1: 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Come in the newsroom in Nice, Marco Hugo Barsotti. From Paris, Rachel Costa. News from France: 44 injured, including one person in absolute emergency. After the derailment of a train in Seine-Maritime, a regional train running on the Rhône chain line partially derailed on the evening of Friday the 11th of September, around 19 hours 30, near the municipalities of Clayon and Tourville-la-Rivière. In the Seine-Maritime region, the departmental operational center was activated at 20 hours, and the prefect ordered the activation of the OSEC plan with the management of the numerous victims, Novi. The provisional tally released by the prefect during a press conference indicates 44 injured. Among them stands out an 18-year-old woman placed in an absolute emergency and urgently transported to the CHU of Rouen. The other injured are in relative emergency conditions. The uninjured passengers were welcomed in a hall provided by the municipality of Clion. Transport Minister Philippe Tabarot commented on X that the initial data indicated SNPA 20 injured and assured continuous monitoring of the situation, with the prefect on site to coordinate rescue operations. According to a police source, the terror struck an unidentified object. One carriage overturned and four cars came off the tracks. The causes of the accident are still undetermined. The rescue efforts involved about 130 firefighters, 80 vehicles, and four CMU medical teams. The Rouen prosecutor's office performed the usual swabs on the driver, which were negative, and launched a judicial inquiry into the serious injuries reported. A witness, Vincent, on board the train, described the moment of the incident. The train began to shake, like in an emergency brake. Then we realized we were going onto the gravel. The windows shattered. The cabin was full of smoke and suitcases flying around. The first carriage was literally separated and kept moving, leaving us alone without SNCF staff. 11 September 2026. Fact check by Gemma 4. Announcement effects, but no funding. Almost a year after the Louvre theft, where is museum security? On the 8th of September, thieves robbed the Renoir Museum in Cagnes-sur-Mer, seizing four works and leaving two on site when police arrived. The action, lasting less than 5 minutes, was carried out with a metallic saber to cut the frames of the paintings, according to Mayor Brian Masson. This episode recalls the famous Louvre break-in of 19 October 2025 and reignites the debate on cultural heritage protection. During the summer, other museums were hit. On 6th of August, a gold necklace was stolen from the Vic's treasure at the Châtillon-sur-Seine Museum, already the target of two theft attempts. On 5 July, thieves robbed the Lalique Museum in Wingen-sur-Moder, stealing jewelry worth over 40. The Ministry of Culture, contacted by France Info, notes a shift in theft motivations. Precious metals and hard stones are now the favorite prey, and violent robberies with weapons are on the rise. In 2025, there were 25 museum thefts, compared with the average of 18 per year over the past 20 years. According to Elise Muller, National Secretary of SUDF Culture, the Louvre theft caused a wake-up call and stimulated reflections beyond the traditional ministerial sphere. In the Senate and the National Assembly, a parliamentary report was produced by Alexis Corbière, ecologists and socialists, and Alexandre Portier, Republican right, 40 proposals to strengthen museum security. A draft law is being defined. The authors estimate that in the next 10 years to 2 years to 2.5 billion will be needed to upgrade security for over 1,200 national and regional museums. In September of the previous year, former Minister Rachida Dati announced a $30 million fund for 3 years, intended for the most vulnerable facilities. The minister later said it had launched 482 priority interventions thanks to that fund, but unions warned that with more than 1,200 museums, the sum is widely insufficient. Alessio Fritsch, General Secretary of CFDT Sacher, stresses that just for the Louvre, tens of millions of euros more would be required. Moreover, historic monument regulations complicate the installation of video surveillance systems, as permission is needed to drill into walls. Since 27 July, the new Minister of Culture, Catherine Paygard, has presented a plan of 33 measures. Soon, the most at-risk objects will be secured, while structural interventions are prepared. A curator has begun drafting an inventory of vulnerable items. A mapping of 3,127 sensitive sites, including 1,200 museums, has been carried out. The plan also provides for the deployment of 2 agents of the Mission Security, Safety and Audit, MISA, for audits in museums, with the hiring of 6 more officials by 2027, for a total of 8 inspectors. Mueller criticizes the lack of precise funding. There are announcement effects, but no funding. She also highlights that the current museum model, increasingly market-driven, forces institutions to seek private sponsors who are little interested in collection security. Highlighted issues include a shortage of security personnel, often tasked with mediation duties, and the lack of engineers specialized in protecting artworks. Loss enforcement forces, while not directly guarding collections, have a role in intervention and investigation. A note from the National Directorate of Judicial Police defines museum thefts as a threat. Stanislas Gaudon, delegate of the Police Union Alliance, points to the effectiveness of the Ramsey's alarm system, demonstrated in Cannes and Mer, but laments its absence in gendarmerie zones. The Ministry of Culture is studying a shared alert device. As Commissioner Taster Alexandra Gekello observes, museums are less protected than banks or high-end jewelry stores. It will be a long and costly job. The cultural budget for 2027 will be subject to parliamentary debate, creating further uncertainties about future funding for security measures. France Info. 12 September 2026. Fact check by Gemma Four. Editorial by Rachel. Museums safe from theft or from budget? The panorama is as clear as a shop window glass. After the spectacular blow to the Louvre, the government waived a 33-measure plan that looks more like a discount store shopping list than a real security strategy. But how many of these points will really reach museum directors' tables? And how many will stay hung on the wall like Belus paintings? The culture minister launched a 30 million euro fund over 3 years, a covered pact that faithfully covers only the moorities, i.e. 482 sites, a number that sounds more like an influencer's follower count than the sum of resources needed to protect a network of over 1,000 museums. The doubt arises naturally. Can such a modest budget really shield artworks from a team armed with metal saws in 5 minutes? And then there's the nice parenthesis of announcement effects. Elise Mueller's words echo in the corridors of power. Announcement effects, but no financing. An elegant way of saying the government has the courage to talk about security while reality remains trapped in the bureaucracy of permits to drill historic walls. Perhaps the real protection is the complicit silence of institutions in the face of a theft rain that now seems like a summer fad. Finally, the bitterest contradiction. Museums are considered less secure than banks, yet their protection is left to a few security agents who must also act as tour guides. If culture is a public good, why is its safeguarding left to a handful of spreadsheets and political promises weaker than a surveillance cable strand? The answer is obvious. Because true wealth, like their charm, is invisible to potential patrons. Koan of the day. A monk asked the master, if thieves can cut paintings in 5 minutes, what really defends us? The walls or the politician's words? The master replied, words are open windows, but walls are only ash if no one can touch them. The monk persistently asked, then where should our trust rest? On a 30 million gelo budget, or on a list of measures without money? The master concluded, trusting is like keeping a painting in the shadow. If the shadow is longer than the painting, no one will ever see it, but at least it won't be stolen. But let's return to the news. The Sherispec department is definitively closed. 15 people gather against BHV Murray management and its lies. On Friday 11 September, about 150 protesters gathered in front of the main entrance of the Parisian department store BHV Murray, at the invitation of the Inter-Union Federation, bringing together CGT, CFTC, SUD Solidaires, CFTT, and CFECGC. The representatives, on megaphone, denounced a series of problems affecting employees. Unpaid cleaning, artificially stocked shelves, lack of air conditioning, broken escalators, lack of toilet paper, and delays in delivering restaurant cards. Some expressed fear of losing corporate health insurance and seeing their economic stability threatened, especially for single-parent families. The rally took place just as management celebrated the full reopening of the ground floor, which took place last Thursday, as a decisive phase of the store's revival plan, employing about 700 staff. Executives highlighted the restructuring of over 80% of the debt, the return of almost 40 brands, and the creation of a space reserved for young creators. In parallel, the Labor Inspectorate reported to the Paris magistrate the suspicion that BHV Marais is in default, an accusation contested by management. An employee, identified only as Valentina, said she is a single mother and fears losing custody of her child if she loses her job. Management, while acknowledging the difficulties, reiterated its intention to continue the revival, citing the first results of the new season, the complete opening of the ground floor, the return of about 30 brands, the new space for young designers, and the reduction of most of the legacy debt. BFMTV, 11 September 2026. Fact check. By Gemma 4. Reportage. It didn't last long, but it was extraordinary. Céline Dion fans ready to wait hours for a few minutes with their idol. Since the Canadian star arrived in Paris on 28th of August, preparing for the series of concerts at Plenitude Arena scheduled for 12th September, her admirers have gathered daily in front of the Royal Monceau, the hotel where the singer resides. Every day, hundreds of people crowd the 41 Avenue Hoche, 8th arrondissement, hoping to catch a glimpse of their icon and exchange photos or selfies. On the afternoon of 8th September, despite a few drops of rain, fans stayed in line from the first meal. Saka, 28, says he's been there since noon. Wife can't wait for her to come out. The day before, he tried to get close to the hotel to speak with the singer, eventually managing to snap a photo. Zelina, 17, had been there for almost an hour. I missed the last chance for a few minutes. Now I hope to see her because I don't have tickets for the concerts. The waiting became increasingly palpable. Victorine, who arrived by car and had to stop it to join the crowd, declared, "I didn't know she lived here. I love this woman and her songs. I hope to see her soon." Other fans commented on the minutest details, from security guards to the movements of hotel residents singing Celine's songs to ease tension. The rain returned, accentuating the discomfort of those already tired from hours standing. Around 18 hours, Ne Partez Pas Sans Moi played from a neighbor's speakers while the crowd shouted the singer's name. Some, like 50-year-old Dimitri, had come from far away. "Tomorrow I'll leave for the island of Mauritius. I didn't want to miss this moment." Others, like Carla, refused to leave. "I don't have concert tickets. I just want to tell her I support her." At about 19 hours, the guards closed the road with barriers and armored vehicles approached the entrance. After a brief misunderstanding with a security assistant, the crowd held its breath. At 19 hours 35, when the sky darkened, Celine Dion appeared, wrapped in a gray jacket and black boots, wearing sunglasses. She greeted the supporters, took a few photos, and, after about 5 minutes, got into a car that immediately drove off. The moment was described as magical. "It didn't last long, but it was extraordinary. The wait was worth the cost," one attendee commented. Other fans expressed their emotion, while some, like Saka, promised to return on the day of the first Paris concert. Source: France Info, 12 September 2026. Fact check by Gemma 4. Welcome to the International Bulletin from France Augie and Radio Central Milano for Saturday, 12 September 2026 on France Augie Common Podcasting and on medium wave at 1575 kHz. From Paris, Rachel Costa. Yemen: Mediterranean rebels take control of the Bab al-Mandab Strait. The Houthi rebel group has seized the strategic stretch of Bab al-Mandab, the maritime route linking the Red Sea to the Indian Ocean. With control of this corridor, their influence over oil shipments from the Middle East has increased dramatically, calling into question the security of global trade routes. Analysts warn that Iranian backing behind the rebels' advance could spark new tensions between Western powers and the U.S. Arab coalition forces. Saudi Arabia closes east-west conduit due to drone attacks from Iraq. Saudi authorities ordered the immediate shutdown of the east-west oil conduit after suffering several unidentified aerial attacks launched from bases in Iraq. The blockage of this vital artery caused a surge in crude prices, with global energy supply approaching new stress levels. The kingdom promised to bolster aerial surveillance and cooperate with international allies to prevent further sabotage. The United Kingdom commemorates the 25th anniversary of the September 11th attacks. In the capitals of New York, Washington, and Pennsylvania, numerous ceremonies were held to mark 25 years since the tragic terrorist attacks of 11 September 2001. Authorities invited survivors, victims, and first responders to share their testimonies. While the president highlighted the importance of democratic resilience, celebrations included the traditional tribute and light display that illuminated the sky to remember the fallen towers. Federal Reserve ready to raise interest rates next week. Market outlook. The latest analysis of inflation data confirmed that consumer price growth remained steady at 3.4% in the United States, prompting the Federal Reserve to consider a rate hike at the upcoming meeting. Stock traders reacted positively, with the Dow Jones gaining nearly 500 points, while investors await official statements cautiously. Experts warn that further hikes could cool global economic activity, especially in a context of still volatile energy prices. French government foresees a deficit above 5% of GDP in 2026. The economy minister announced that the French budget deficit will exceed 5% of gross domestic product by year's end, due to rising spending on energy and defense. This fiscal position, already above the European Union's allowed threshold, forces the government to review austerity policies and seek new financing sources. Parliamentary debate has heated up, with the opposition accusing the president of not having adopted sufficient preventive measures. BRICS summit in Xi, Putin, Modi, and Trump. Geopolitical tensions intensify. Leaders of China, Russia, India, and the United States gathered in Jaipur for the BRICS summit, where discussions revolved around trade, energy, and border security. The U.S. president emphasized America First policy, while the Indian prime minister called for greater cooperation to counter dependence on Russian oil. Joint statements highlighted a growing split between Western powers and the emerging bloc, with possible repercussions for global financial markets. Oracle. Larry Ellison launches a plan to sell up to $7.5 billion of shares. The Oracle founder announced a new buyback and share sale program aimed at disposing up to $7.5 billion of stock over the next 12 months. The stated goal is to optimize the company's capital structure, offering shareholders greater flexibility and dividend stability. Analysts believe this move could boost investor confidence, especially amid macroeconomic uncertainty. The information alerts on the existential risk of Anthropic AI. According to an exclusive from The Information, Anthropic scientists presented worrying scenarios in which artificial intelligence outpaces human controls, threatening to render traditional oversight obsolete. The report stresses the need for stricter international regulations and investment in robust safety systems to avoid potential catastrophes. Tech regulatory authorities are evaluating the introduction of rules that would require companies to demonstrate crawlability of their advanced models, whether Paris, Monaco, Monte Carlo, and Milan, for Saturday, 12 September 2026. Paris, sunny and warm day. The morning in Paris is clear, with temperatures around 17 degrees Celsius and light southwest winds at 15 kilometers of urge, with no trace of rain. In the afternoon, the sun intensifies the heater, raising temperatures to 25 degrees Celsius, moderate wind at 10 kilometers effort, and scarce clouds, still without precipitation. Around 20 hours, clouds thin out further. Temperature drops to 22 degrees Celsius, and wind remains light. Still no rain risk. During the night, the sky stays partly cloudy. Temperatures hover around 18 degrees Celsius and wind calms to 10 kilometers H, with absolutely no rain. Daily minimums will be 17 degrees Celsius. Maximums, 25 degrees Celsius. Wind varying between 10 and 15 kilometers air and zero precipitation. According to expert Regis Crepet, The thermal profile is 3 degrees Celsius above the seasonal norm, confirming a beautiful day.
2: Monaco, Monte Carlo. Sunny day.
1: The morning in Monaco is characterized by bright sun and temperatures around 21 degrees Celsius, accompanied by a light east wind at 10 kilometers with no precipitation. In the afternoon, the sun further heats the area, reaching 27 degrees Celsius, winds staying steady at 10 kilometers a hertz with slight gusts, but remaining dry. Dusk brings a barely cloudy sky, temperature falls to 24 degrees Celsius, and wind remains moderate at 15 kilometers h, still no rain. During the night, temperatures dip to 22 degrees Celsius. Wind eases to 15 kilometers air, and the sky stays clear, with no rain risk. Day minimum, 21 degrees Celsius. Maximum, 27 degrees Celsius. Wind between 10 and 15 kilometers h. No precipitation. The thermal profile exceeds the seasonal average by a few degrees, confirming a typically Mediterranean climate for this period. Milan, variable but dry weather. The morning in Milan, the sky is predominantly cloudy with a temperature of 19 degrees Celsius. Light north-northeast winds at 4 km/h. At noon, clouds thin. Temperature rises to 23 degrees Celsius. Wind remains light from east-northeast at 5 km h. And precipitation continues to be absent. In the afternoon, temperatures peak at 26 degrees Celsius with light east-southeast winds at 4 kilometers h and no chance of rain. In the evening, the sky clears further. Wind stays calm at 3 kilometers h and the absence of rain persists. During the night, temperature stabilizes around 23 degrees Celsius. Wind is a mere 3 kilometers h from east to west, and there is no precipitation. According to expert Danielle Berlusconi of 3BM Meteo, temperatures will swing between 19 degrees Celsius and 26 degrees Celsius with light winds and dry conditions throughout the day. Weather editorial by Rachel. Is the climate always to blame or not? It's odd how every tiny thermometer shift instantly becomes the new chapter of the end of the world. Will it rain tomorrow? It's climate change killing us. But if we look at the data, the sun keeps shining, the wind blows, and we keep wearing light jackets. How many times must we explain that a 25 degrees Celsius warmth isn't a catastrophe? Just spring forgetting to line up for an umbrella? And then, why does it seem every day that scientific press is called to testify to an imminent meteorological apocalypse? Maybe because it's easier to resign to temperature changes than to rebuild infrastructure for a 2-minute rain. In reality, life adapts, flowers bloom, and we keep planning the aperitif under the sun. Cohen of the day. A monk asked, "What is the true face of time today?" Dajjal replied, "The face of time is a cloudless sky that smiles." The monk replied, "And if the wind blows without warning?" Xiao Zhou concluded, "Then the wind is just a breath of the universe. And that's today's weather. Sign off." Online, on X and Mastodon, on all smart speakers, and on medium wave, this is Frenciogi with Central Milano, 1575 kHz. This is all for now. From the Paris newsroom, I'm Rachel Costa. 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

been talking to your wife or girlfriend and you find yourself in the doghouse and you don't know why? I'll tell you why. It's because we don't know when to shut up. It's like I knew this girl in high school and she was a big old girl. Well, I saw her the other day and she must have gone on a diet because she looked great. But instead of just saying that and shutting up, I go, wow, you must have lost a ton of weight. I should have shut up.

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I mean, it was a Halloween mask with legs. You could not drink this baby cute. 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
1: You are listening to a new special from Emmy Millicent Quesitis and Tess in Tisinki, Francia 24 and Radio Centrale Milano, in podcasting and on the medium wave. The disaster of Friday evening at 19 hours 45 on Friday, 11 September, fur that connects Rouen to Caen left the tracks near the Renault plant in Cléon-Saint-Martin. Almost 200 passengers were on board. The impact caused the train to lift, the breaking of numerous windows, and the overturning of a carriage, which stopped after traveling about 400 meters off the track. The victims and testimonies rescue reports confirmed 44 injured, among them an 18-year-old woman, taken in absolute emergency to the CHU of Rouen and now out of danger. Another 26 received minor treatment, 21 returned home during the night, and 5 remain hospitalized. The survivors described the terror of the moment. A 22-year-old boy recalled feeling violent vibrations, seeing the train lift, and fearing he would be thrown out of the train. A 15-year-old described the crash of the carriage that overturned, noting broken windows and the desperation of trapped passengers. A malicious act. The first hypotheses of investigators point to a possible criminal intervention. The president of the Normandy region, Hervé Morin, said he discovered an iron bar, probably a piece of rail, weighing about 300 kilograms, placed on the line a few minutes before the train passed. 1 hour before, there was nothing. Morin emphasized, adding that the object could not have arrived there by chance. The analysis of the so-called black box of the train has been started, and the judiciary has launched investigations to identify the perpetrator, rescue operations, and the authorities' response on site. 130 firefighters, 5 medical teams, and 80 rescue vehicles intervened. SNCF halted rail traffic between Rouen and Elbeuf in both directions, while service remains operational on the sections from Caen to Elbeuf. A substitute bus service was immediately activated to ensure commuters' mobility. Transport Minister Philippe Tabarot expressed solidarity with all those involved, reiterating that the situation of the most seriously injured is under control, and that the removal of the train and the restoration of the lines will still take time. Future outlook: the Rouen-Caen National Park remains under close surveillance while searches, hearings, and the assessment of the black box data continue. The Victims Association of Edesijin, Abidja Shani, announced it will contact the affected individuals individually to provide legal and psychological assistance. The population of Normandy awaits updates on the reconstruction of infrastructure and the safety of railway routes, while authorities promise to clarify what happened and to prosecute any responsible parties firmly. Editorial by Rachel. When an iron bar becomes the news star. Now reading you my editorial of the day. The tour train that acted as a pony express between Rouen and Caen decided to do a deadly somersault, but not because of any technical defect. No. It was a 300 kilograms late, a timid iron bar left there by chance that interrupted the passenger's quiet routine. Here's the spontaneous question that arises. Who had the time to place such a massive piece of iron on the track and then forget about it? Perhaps our invisible friend Hidden Hand wanted to add a plot twist to the media story. But let us not stop there. It's curious how the first response from officials is "so criminal act," and at the same time, it didn't get there by accident. A contradiction so elegant it makes Shakespeare look pale. The regional president, Hervé Morin, almost in a preacher's tone, assures us the bar wasn't there an hour earlier. The same Morin, however, has not launched a pinpoint investigation into the perpetrators, but has simply declared crime as if it were spring pasta. Say it, and the public is satisfied. Meanwhile, SNCF, with its usual bureaucratic elegance, talks about soulfully mobilized teams and Rigetti Devin Stenko. And decide. The Sublock box has been seized, but no one knows if it contains the key to why a piece of iron materialized. Instead of a transparent investigation, we get a series of statements that, between thoughts for the victims and traffic is disrupted, give us a symphony of empty words. It's easier to find a unicorn at a service station than a concrete answer. And finally, the passengers, 15 Malibs of Rhodes, 22-year-olds, an 18-year-old woman, all's lucky because their vital prognosis is no longer at risk. Lucky is the buzzword. Yet the press seems to have forgotten the difference between shulak no negligence. Perhaps next time, instead of sending an iron bar, they should send a safety manual. Or, just for a change, a bit of logic to those who maintain the rails. Cone of the day. Monaco, Monaco. Master, if a piece of iron can derail a train, what is the true nature of danger? Master, the danger is not the iron, but the illusion that nothing can cross the path of one who believes he has already seen everything. Then, Master, what must we do to make our journey safe when the world is full of invisible iron? Master, we learn to travel with eyes of curiosity, because even an invisible iron bar cannot stop those who contain their fear with a laugh.
0: That's all for now.
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2: 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Nos rédactions sont à Nice et à Milan, les émetteurs dans la grande région de Milan.

she came to see him one last time. Oh, and we all wondered if she would. And it kept running through my mind. 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

0: 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Look for Menu Utente. Yes, it's in Italian, but we are sure our editor will fix it soon. And register. You will then be able to choose Funzioni Abilitate, and then Elenco Brani, which translates to List of Songs. Easy, isn't it? This is Centrale Milano, 1575 kHz.
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0: Kung Pao.
1: Yeah.
2: That's Chinese.
0: The Kung Pao.
2: No,
1: Kung Pao.
0: Huh?
1: The Kung Pao Buffet.
0: The Kung Pao.
2: Kung Pao.
1: Kung Pao's all right.
0: The Kung Pao Buckaroo's Cafe.
2: Buffet.
0: Mm-hmm. Tune in next time.
1: For the adventures of.
0: For the adventures of.
1: The Kung Pao Buckaroo Buffet.
0: The Kung Pao Buffaroo Campaign.
2: Campaign Buffet.
1: Buffet.
0: Buffet. Let me do that line over again. Okay. Can I do it?
1: Yeah.
0: The Kung Pao.
2: Kung Pao.
0: The Kung.
1: Kung.
0: What the hell's married me?
1: Just that it's Chinese.
0: Just a minute. Kung Pao. The Kung Pao. The Kung Pao Buckaroo Buffet.

0: Hi, my name is James Thomason with WPNN in Pensacola, Florida. I'd like to say hi to our friends in Centrale Milano and Radio Nazza on powerful 1575 AM in Milan, Italy.
1: That is so. But I should like to have acquired skill in dancing during the hours between my serious studies. An accomplishment which would have rendered my company welcome to all.
2: That will be an easy thing by reading French books in order to sharpen your wit, and by learning fencing, dancing, and tennis that you may be an agreeable companion alike to ladies and gentlemen.
1: I much enjoyed fencing and tennis, and this placed me upon friendly terms with young men. But without a knowledge of dancing, I could not please the damsels, upon whom, it seems to me, the entire reputation of an eligible young man depends.
2: You are quite right. As naturally the male and female seek one another, and nothing does more to stimulate a man to acts of courtesy, honor, and generosity than love. And if you desire to marry, you must realize that a mistress is won by good temper and grace displayed while dancing. Because ladies do not like to be present at fencing or tennis, lest a splintered sword or a blow from a tennis ball should cause them injury. And there is more to it than this. For dancing is practiced to reveal whether lovers are in good health and sound of limb, after which they are permitted to kiss their mistresses in order that they may touch and savor one another, thus to ascertain if they are shapely or emit an unpleasant odor, as of bad meat. Therefore, from this standpoint, quite apart from the many other advantages to be derived from dancing, it becomes an essential in a well-ordered society.

0: when to win.
1: I just like helping people. I'm just glad to be a help. Well, I know everybody's secrets, but I keep them to myself. Now, some called her witchy woman. Some said she was insane. Some said she was a prophet. Still, everybody came. Just because somebody's different, well, that don't make them mad. They've crucified a many for the special gifts they've had.

0: I had often heard about her, dreamed about her now and then, for I too was clairvoyant. Came about when I was 10. I was fascinated with her and the things I'd heard about, and I knew someday I'd meet her. And one day it came about. She said,
1: "Why, I know that you was a-coming. I could feel it in my bones. And these bones have also told me that I won't be here for long. Did you know that you was adopted? Did you know you once was mine? But the county took you from me, said I wouldn't write mine. But I knowed I had to see you, for these bones were laid to rest. So I conjured up a message, it must have worked, I guess. This gift runs in the family, I know you also know. And I passed the gift on to you, these old

0: Centrale Milano. 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
1: Yeah, the reggae beat originally come from the Africans. We see them here, the African music, and we're African scattered abroad. 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
1: Welcome to the news bulletin of Francia Oggi and Centrale Milano for Saturday 01 August 2026 on franciaoggi.com, in podcasting, via AI chatbot, and on medium waves at 1575 kHz. In the newsroom in Nice, Marco Hugo Barsotti, from Paris, Rachel Costa. News from France, black day on the roads for the big travel rush of August 1st, how to avoid traffic jams. Bison Futé has raised the black flag for August 1st on outbound directions, indicating that traffic will be extremely difficult across almost the entire national territory. This weekend is considered one of the most feared of the summer, with intense traffic exchange between the August departures and the July returns. Forecasts indicate that the most serious slowdowns will appear already in the early morning hours, easing only towards the evening. Saturday 1st of August is the most critical day. Traffic will be very heavy on all major axes, especially towards the Atlantic coast, the southwest, central France, the Auvergne-Rhône Alps region, and the Mediterranean arc. In Île-de-France, the jams will be hard all night, with a congestion peak on the A6 and A10 motorways in the morning, followed by a slight improvement in the afternoon. On the return direction, the Atlantic, Mediterranean coastal zones and the Auvergne-Rhône Alps will remain under pressure until late afternoon. To reduce delays, Bison Futé advises traveling through or crossing Île-de-France after 15:00 on the outbound direction and doing so before 13:00 or after 19:00 on the return direction. It is advisable to avoid the stretch between Paris and Orléans on the A10 from 05:07, as well as the Orléans-Poitiers sections from 11:00 to 16:00 and Poitiers-Bordeaux from 09:00 to 20:00. Other sections recommended to avoid include the A7 between Lyon and Orange from 05:00 to 15:00 and Orange Marseille from 14:00 to 19:00. The A9 between Montpellier and Narbonne from 09:00 to 18:00. The A71 between Orléans and Bourges from 06:00 to 10:00. And numerous other operative routes late into the evening, such as the Mont Blanc tunnel towards Italy from 08:00 to 20:00. Sunday 2 of August, the situation improves slightly, but remains tense, especially in the southern half of the country. On the outbound direction, the most relevant congestions will concentrate in the southwest and the Auvergne-Rhône Alps region from early afternoon until evening. On the return direction, the Mediterranean coastal zones will be the busiest for the whole day. It is recommended to leave or cross Île-de-France before 05:00 or after 16:00. It is advised to avoid the Poitiers-Bordeaux stretch on the A10 between 10:00 and 20:00. The A63 between Bordeaux and Bayonne from 11:00 to 18:00. The A7 between Lyon and Orange from 10:00 to 18:00. And the Mont Blanc tunnel towards Italy from 10:00 to 19:00. Monday through August. Despite some drivers hoping for an improvement, tension remains high, especially in the southeast and on the Atlantic coast. On the outbound direction, flows will be intense from morning until late afternoon. In Île-de-France, the A6 and A10 motorways will again experience jams between early morning and early afternoon. To reduce delays, it is advisable to cross the region before 09:00 or after 15:00. Avoid the Lyon-Orange stretch on the A7 from 09:00 to 20:00. The section between Orange and Marseille from 11:00 to 21:00. The A7 Italy link from 08:00 to 20:00, as well as the Poitiers-Bordeaux stretch on the A10, Bordeaux-Bayonne on the A63, and the A75 sections between Clermont-Ferrand and Béziers during the indicated time slots for each. The forecasts are provided by Bison Futé to prepare drivers for the traffic influx during the high-mobility summer period. Fact-checked by Gemma 4 Fires in France. Reinforcements expected in VAR. where the fire has re-edded and advances faster than a horse at a gallop. Saturday 1st of August, a substantial air support was mobilized to tackle the fire that reignited the Gros Bessillon massif in the Var department. 6 Barrier helicopters, 6 Canadair aircraft and 2 Dash planes were deployed to drop massive amounts of water on the flames, which have already spread 1,000 meters beyond the affected area in just 6 hours. Prefect Simon Barbre explained that the renewed blaze was triggered by a sudden temperature rise and mistral gusts accompanied by thunderstorm winds, which fed the still glowing embers. The fire is moving faster than a horse at a gallop. It is hard to comprehend, he said, confirming that the blaze, which 4 days earlier had already consumed about 4,500 hectares, has again begun to take on breath. Meanwhile, in the Gironde region, where the megaforest started from the town of Samos, authorities have tracked the movement of roughly 2,000 people evacuated since 22 July. Almost 90%, i.e., 19,800 residents have managed to return to their homes. 2 coastal areas remain under close watch. The village of Le Porge and the area south of Lacanau, where the population is still being kept at a distance as a precaution. The containment operations involved a total of 3,300 firefighters from across France, of whom 267 were injured. Also involved were 1,500 military personnel, 1,250 police and gendarmerie officers, together with forest guards, farmers and volunteers, all coordinated by 24 aircraft, 7 of which were provided by the European Union. The original article is published by France Info, the French public news service. Fact check by Gemma for Rachel's editorial Fire, Horses and a Bit of Bureaucracy. I will now read you my editorial of today. It is curious how the prefecture chose to describe the Gros Bessillon fire as faster than a horse at a gallop. Isn't it true that, when the press lacks precise numbers, poetry becomes the best weapon of propaganda? It seems we are witnessing a contest of incendiary metaphors, where every sentence is more fiery than the next, but alas, the data remains in the same ash. The release lists 6 helicopters, 6 Canadairs, and 2 Dash, a fleet that would make even the most ambitious aerial show at a fireworks festival blush. Yet, when talking about reinforcements, the echo of hundreds of authorities writhing in a bureaucratic waltz is heard. Firefighters, military, police, forest guards, farmers and volunteers, all added up in a single count that feels more like a fantasy game than an operational response. While the prefect describes a nightmare night and the mayor paints an apocalyptic visions, one wonders where the practicality has gone. Is it really necessary to turn every fire into a biblical catastrophe? Or would a serious prevention plan and a more rational evacuation management be more useful? Perhaps next time they will simply tell us the fire is hot. Finally, the citation of 3,300 firefighters, 267 injured, and the participation of the European Union sounds like a credit list of an action movie. If the reality is already worrying, adding protagonists from all over Europe only adds glitter to the drama, without solving the hunger for good anti-fire measures that, apparently, we are still about to write. Koan of the day. A monk asked the master, "If fire runs faster than a horse, what can stop it, sand or human will?" The master replied, "Your horse can be tamed, but sand slips away from the eyes of those who do not want to see the fire already burning within them." The monk insisted, "Then, to extinguish the fire, must we train the horse or empty the sand?" The master smiled and said, "No one can stop the fire without first igniting one's own conscience. The true struggle is against the smoke that our own unconsciousness creates." But let's return to the news. Macron interrupts holiday at Brégançon to manage migration emergency at the Spanish border. Emmanuel Macron arrived at the Brégançon fortress on Wednesday 29th July, ready to spend the first part of his final summer period at the presidential residence in Var, but he had to quickly alter the program. The arrival of more than 25,000 migrants from Morocco on the Spanish enclave of Ceuta triggered what Spanish Prime Minister Pedro Sanchez called an attack, accelerating an unprecedented crisis along the Iberian border. Facing growing pressure, the head of state swiftly activated coordination on security dossiers. On the evening of 30 July, according to Le Parisien, the president sent an urgent directive to Interior Minister Laurent Nunez, asking him to order a strengthening of controls at the border with Spain. Macron also declared that France is ready to provide all necessary support to Spanish authorities, also through the European agency Frontex, should it be requested. Despite the urgent intervention, the head of government tried to maintain a degree of normality in the summer routine. The newspaper reports that mornings continue with the customary dawn jog, sometimes accompanied by a boxing session, followed by monitoring of classified dossiers and telephone communications with collaborators. After a family lunch with Brigitte Macron, the children and grandchildren, the afternoon is devoted to writing work, and around 17:00, the president takes a short nautical break, swapping the jet ski for a leisurely seabob excursion to explore the surrounding waters. In short, even from the summer at Brégançon, managing the migration crisis at the Spanish border remained an absolute priority for Emmanuel Macron, who showed readiness to intervene directly both nationally and in solidarity with European partners. The article is based on reports from Gala and Le Parisien, published at the end of July 2026. Fact check by Gemma Four. Welcome to the International Bulletin from Francia Oggi and Radio Central Milano for Saturday 01 August 2026 on Francia Oggi, common podcasting and on medium waves at 1575 kHz. From Paris, I am Rachel Costa. China boosts its military capabilities by stealing Silicon Valley AI. A recent investigation examined more than 80 Chinese patents and academic publications, discovering that Beijing has systematically integrated artificial intelligence technologies developed in the United States into its defense systems. Experts underline that this practice allows Moscow to narrow the technological gap with Western powers, especially in autonomous weapon systems and advanced surveillance. The report warns that, if effective counter-espionages are not adopted, the proliferation of these AI solutions could destabilize the geopolitical balance, particularly in already tense regions such as the Indo-Pacific. Washington has already begun assessing stricter conditions for collaborations with American high-tech companies, aiming to curb further knowledge transfers. China expresses deep concern over the latest U.S. trade restrictions. The Chinese Ministry of Commerce issued an official statement denouncing the new restrictive measures imposed by the United States on a range of strategic sectors, including advanced semiconductors and artificial intelligence technologies. Beijing believes these measures violate free trade principles and undermine the competitiveness of Chinese firms in global markets. In response, Chinese authorities have pledged to evaluate retaliatory trade measures while emphasizing a willingness to keep dialogue channels open to avoid an escalation spiral. Analysts foresee that the dispute could affect electronic component prices and access to the most sophisticated production technologies. Spanish government blames traffickers after 6,000 migrants arrive in Ceuta. Spain's prime minister attributed the massive wave of migrants that crossed the Ceuta border to criminal trafficking networks originating from Morocco, calling for reinforced security controls. Authorities say most migrants managed to cross the border within a few hours, creating a humanitarian crisis and political tension between Madrid and other EU nations. Spanish security forces have launched a joint operation to repel further entries and identify the trafficking organizers. Simultaneously, the European Union is examining the possibility of temporarily suspending free movement in the Schengen area, a measure that has raised concerns among members favoring open circulation. Oil prices rise after Iranian attack on two tankers in the Strait of Hormuz. The energy market recorded a surge in Brent and WTI prices following Iran's announcement that it had struck two tankers transiting the strategic Hormuz Strait. The nighttime attack heightened worries of a disruption to oil supplies from the already geopolitically tense Middle East. Brent spiked above $85 per barrel, while WTI touched $82 per barrel, marking the highest level in the past 6 months. Analysts predict that as long as the situation remains unsettled, markets will continue to react with volatility, also affecting production costs across many global industries. TSMC develops AI chip packaging technology to counter Intel. Taiwan Semiconductor Manufacturing Company, TSMC, unveiled a new advanced packaging technology designed for artificial intelligence chips, aiming to improve thermal performance and integration density. This innovation will enable more efficient processors for deep learning applications, while reducing manufacturing costs compared with current Intel solutions. The project results from a close collaboration between TSMC and major AI sector customers, who have expressed the need to overcome the limits of traditional architectures. Market observers believe this move could further cement TSMC's leadership in the semiconductor ecosystem, accelerating dominating the global race for AI technology supremacy. FIFA drops plan to sell World Cup shares after members protest. The FIFA Executive Committee announced the decision to abandon the project of selling World Cup equity stakes to private investors, following strong opposition from Asian, American, and European Union federations. President Gianni Infantino had proposed the measure to fund new sport projects, but criticisms raised fears of loss of sovereignty and potential conflicts of interest. The course correction comes at a delicate moment for world football, marked by debates over broadcast rights management and financial transparency. FIFA has pledged to seek financing alternatives more compatible with sport governance principles, while members continue to demand structural reforms. Tech companies face rising liquidity and memory costs in building AI. In the quarterly earnings roundup, major tech giants reported a significant increase in operating expenses linked to artificial intelligence system development. Companies have had to invest heavily in computing power and memory capacity for chips, with a notable impact on quarterly balances. Analysts warn that rising costs could temporarily curb profit growth, but they also stress that such spending is crucial to maintain competitiveness in the emerging AI market. Forecasts indicate a short-term slowdown in revenue growth, offset by a potential strategic advantage in the longer run. Inflation accelerates again to 2.1% year in July, driven by services and energy. Statistical data released by the French government shows inflation reaching 2.1% in the latest month, marking a new acceleration compared with the previous quarter. The increase is mainly driven by higher service prices, such as telecommunications and transport, as well as a rise in energy costs linked to recent heat waves. Monetary authorities reiterated their vigilance to contain inflationary pressure, while also evaluating targeted fiscal measures to support the most affected consumers. Economic experts warn that, if the trend persists, more decisive interventions may be needed to preserve purchasing power. Weather Paris, Monaco, Monte Carlo, and Milan for Saturday, 01 August 2026. Paris, sunny day with muggy afternoon. In the morning, the capital wakes under a very cloudy sky that quickly clears, leaving a light brightness. According to expert Regis Crepet, the minimum temperature will be around 18 degrees Celsius with a mild, cool feeling. During the morning, the sun becomes more present. Temperatures will reach 23 degrees Celsius with light winds of 10 kilometers h and gusts up to 20 kilometers h. In the afternoon, the sun will dominate. The thermometer will rise to 29 degrees Celsius with an intense heat sensation, perfect for those who love summer days. In the evening, around 20:00, the sky will be half cloudy. Temperatures will drop to 27 degrees Celsius, and the wind will remain light, around 10 kilometers h. During the night, the sky will become more variable. Temperatures will touch 20 degrees Celsius, and no precipitation is expected. Monaco, Monte Carlo, almost muggy heat with clear sky. At dawn, the Princess of the Mediterranean offers a clear sky with cool temperatures of 29 degrees Celsius and a light breeze of 10 kilometers. The morning continues without clouds. The sun warms the environment, bringing the temperature to 30 degrees Celsius with steady wind and no rain. In the afternoon, the thermometer will peak at 31 degrees Celsius. The heat sensation will be amplified by the nearly vertical sun, with light winds still around 10 kilometers h. Sunset will feature a lightly clouded sky. Temperatures will gently fall to 28 degrees Celsius, while the wind will increase slightly to 15 kilometers h. The night will remain stable and clear, with temperatures around 25 degrees Celsius and no risk of rain. All of this is confirmed by expert Cyril Wist's bulletin, and the persistence of sunshine is confirmed by all models. Milan, sweltering heat with heatwave alert. In the morning, the city appears under a veil of scattered clouds. The minimum temperature is 24 degrees Celsius, and the wind is virtually absent. During the morning, the sun asserts itself. Temperature quickly climbs to 30 degrees Celsius, while the wind stays calm. In the afternoon, the heat reaches a peak of 36 degrees Celsius, with a very strong heatwave feeling. The UV index is high, and there is no breeze to cool the city. Official Daniel Berlusconi of 3B Meteo reports that precipitation is absent, but advises keeping windows closed and drinking plenty of water. In the evening, around 20:00, temperatures drop to 32 degrees Celsius, and the sky becomes clearer without any significant wind. During the night, the thermometer settles at 24 degrees Celsius. The air is cooler, but still well above the seasonal average, with no trace of rain. Rachel's Weather Editorial. The climate is always to blame, right? How many times do we hear that every small variation is a clear signal of climate change? It's almost as if the universe had a single responsible for every drop of sweat and every gust of wind, ready to blame global warming. Isn't it comical to think today's heat is the result of an atmospheric conspiracy rather than simply a high-pressure system doing its job? Yet, every time a cloud forms over a city, the sickly one rushes to proclaim imminent catastrophes. Doesn't it seem a bit ridiculous? Perhaps it's time to ask whether the climate really has a personality that decides when to make us sweat or weep, or whether we simply love excuses more than scientific explanations. Koan of the day, Monaco. The sun shines, the wind is gentle, the sky is clear. What does today's weather tell us? Zhaozhou. The sun is a lamp, the wind a sigh, the sky a mirror. The weather is simply what it is. And that's today's weather. Sign off. 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This is all for now. From the Paris newsroom, I'm Rachel Costa. This is Francia Oggi, Central Milano 1575 kHz.
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Hello. You don't know who this is, but the reason I'm calling you is because I was going through my man's pockets this morning, and I just happened to find your name and number. So, woman to woman, I don't think it's wrong to call you. Now, I don't know how you're gonna take this. You might even hang up the phone. But you see, it really doesn't make any difference. And it's only fair that I let you know that that man that you've been seeing